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2: Great to have you guys with us. Mark Ryan, 97.1 on this Memorial Day. Hope you guys are enjoying it while also remembering why we do what we do today. General George S. Patton, it is foolish and wrong to mourn the men who died. Rather, we should thank God that such men lived. What's the right way to do Memorial Day? To celebrate it, honoring what General George S. Patton said, but also to have our fallen soldiers on the forefront of your minds the entire day. Celebrate what they did for us. Let's get to Harrison in Ann Arbor, who has been hanging patiently. Thanks for doing so. Harrison, you're on 97.1.
3: How you doing, Mark?
2: Good.
3: I want to thank you and Jeremy for working on this wonderful holiday.
2: Thank you. Thank you very much, Jeremy. Jake is working as well, and you got it, buddy. Thank you so much. Hope you're enjoying it.
3: The Pistons and who you think is going to be here next year. In my opinion, I don't think Tobias Harris is going to be around. I don't think Jalen can be our true number two option, but I think the Pistons are unfortunately going to hang on to him. I think Tobias Harris will be gone, and I think the better made chips are a little bit better.
2: Harrison, I appreciate that. So, but Harrison, are you paying Jalen Duren $57 million a year to give you 10 points and 8 rebounds?
3: I would have to agree with Dennis in Traverse City. I can't do it. 33, 35, I could maybe do, but he's not going to play for that. And at that point, you have to find someone new. It is what it is.
2: Right. You have to take a step back in order to take two steps forward, because making that deal with the devil ensures that your ultimate goal of winning a championship falls short, right?
3: Absolutely. I would think that we are a second round exit in a weak East, but next year, who knows what the East is going to look like. The Celtics will probably be less injured, and you never know. This was kind of our window, and we missed it. And a lot of fingers are coming down on Jalen Duren.
2: Harrison, love the call, man. Really good stuff. Great to hear from you. Thank you very, very much. Let's keep it going, and let's get to Buck, who is up next. Buck, you're on 97.1. What's up, man?
4: Hey, how you doing, buddy?
2: Good to talk to you.
4: Hey, I'm bring up, you ever hear a type of potato chips made down in Tiffin, Ohio? Ball Riches. They sell them down there in Toledo. You got to go watch a Mudheads game down there sometime and pitch up a bag of Ball Riches.
2: Tell me about Ball Riches. What are those? Have you, Jake Sachs, you are laughing. Have you had Ball Riches? Jake.
5: I've never heard of that brand of chip, no.
2: What am I missing, Buck? What am I missing? Yeah. Tell me what I'm missing.
4: Yeah. What are you missing?
2: Yeah.
4: They're really good, meaty potato chip with some ripples in them. You know what I mean? You know, not like thin little chip. It's a big, meaty chip. Good stuff.
2: Well, that's why it's called Ball Riches, right?
4: I think so.
2: That's right.
4: Just Google it. Big, they're out there, Tiffin, Ohio.
2: Big.
4: But anyway, down there. I'm just heading home from walleye fish out Lake Erie, man. We smoked them down there today.
2: Good for you, man. Good for you. I appreciate the call, Buck, and great to hear from you, bud. Ball Rich and Chips. I have to try those apparently out of Tiffin, Ohio, and I can get them at a Filthy Chickens game. Sounds good. Steven in Detroit is up next. Steven, you're on 97.1. What's happening?
6: Hey, Mark. Happy Memorial Day.
2: Thank you very much.
6: So I like the topic as always. I wish the Piston that wouldn't be on the team next year would actually be Ron Holland, because I don't want to call him a bust, but I do think that his talent level will probably never reach what we would like it to reach. That said, as you and I have spoken on about multiple times now, Jalen Duren, if you don't bring him back for 3 years, $100 million, it'll be such a Detroit move for him to go somewhere else and be good for that level. But what really it comes down to is the fact that we are relying on Jalen Duren to be our number two in the postseason is the exact reason we got knocked out of the playoffs where we did. You need a real number two. And if he had a real number two, Jalen Duren, for as good as he was in the regular season, would be an irrelevant, unneeded topic that would continue to have this offseason.
2: Well,
6: right,
2: Steven,
6: now.
2: What do you make of my – have you heard my proposed trade? What do you make of it?
6: I like your proposed trade. I like it. I just – I keep going back and forth in the sense where I want to give some benefit of the doubt for Jalen Duren being young and hoping he can develop into a postseason player. Just keep this in mind for a second. We haven't heard from anyone, including Langdon, in terms of how a player went from being a 20-10 regular season player to then going into the postseason and completely forgetting how to play.
2: You know why you haven't heard that, Steven? You know why?
6: Why is that?
2: It's You've centered on it, and it's highly annoying. There is the ego of the NBA player. They are worshipped. They have rose petals thrown at their feet. And that culture extends even through the media. You know, the media won't say anything bad about these guys, won't criticize these guys ever. It's all about worshipping the superstar, and the franchises that worship the superstar the best keep the superstar. Get the superstar. The last thing Trajan Lang and J.B. Bickerstaff want to do is develop a reputation that they'll call out their stars. Because guess what happens then? You don't get the stars. It's all about kowtowing and begging and coddling the superstar in the NBA. And it makes me sick.
6: But he's not really a superstar. He was essentially a substitute, a sub-in for the All-Star game. And furthermore, I get it. He was a 20-10 player in the regular season. What does he really bring? He can't shoot the ball, okay? He strangely brings up the ball as if he's a guard sometimes. He's like a 1990s or like 2004 Piston. That would be amazing. He doesn't fit in my mind as superstardom in the NBA today. Like, even Andre Drummond shoots threes now, which is hilarious. I don't think we're ever going to see that out of Jalen Duren.
2: No, I agree with you, Steven. And people say, well, he's 22. Okay. But Steven, you can tell a lot by how a guy moves. And the way Jalen Duren moves, I mean, do you see him becoming Akeem Olajuwon ever with those moves?
6: No,
2: I mean, it's just, he doesn't have the fluidity of movement that star post players do. He moves in a kind of stiff, rigid way. I like him. Don't get me wrong. I like him. I think it sucks that he made all NBA because A, he didn't deserve it, and B, if the Pistons want to keep him, they may have to do the deal with the devil where they overpay him. And that would suck.
6: Hopefully it's not a max contract. I agree with you on the 3-year, $100 million. I would give him a 5-year at the right number. Just, we can't be paying him $57 million a year. It doesn't make any sense.
2: You got it, Steven. 5 years, $150 million. $30 million a year. Okay? Not 5 years, 287. Screw that. You have got to be kidding me. Texter says, Mark, Ron Holland is the player most likely not to be on the team next year. To Steven's point, I got to say this. You know, if Ron Holland was becoming the player that they thought they were drafting, no one would be saying this team needed anything. I'm serious. If Ron Holland was becoming Dylan Harper of the Spurs, if he was becoming Stephon Castle, who incidentally went one pick before Ron Holland did, I mean, we talk about all the time how unlucky it was that, you know, you didn't get Wemby and you got stuck with Asar Thompson. How about the fact that Stephon Castle went one pick ahead of Ron Holland? If Ron Holland was VJ Edgecombe, you wouldn't be saying you need anything. Those three players are averaging 16 points a game. Those three players are players that are wing players drafted in the top five. You have a wing player drafted in the top five. He averages 8 points a game, half of that. And yet no one will point the finger at Ron Holland. People will say, we need a second scorer, we need a second scorer. You wouldn't be saying that if he had VJ Edgecombe here, if he had Dylan Harper here, if he had Stephon Castle here. You'd be saying, my God, he's 21. He's already averaging 16 points a game. I think all we got is all we need. And I don't want to use the word bust with Ron Holland either, so I'm not going to. And I don't think he's a bust. And I love the effort and I love the intensity. I don't love the raw talent level. I don't. And I'm not seeing from Ron what I'm seeing with Harper, what I'm seeing with Castle, and what I'm seeing with Edgecombe. And your questions, your fears would be answered if you had them. Texter's telling me a Cheeto is a puff, not a chip. Cheetos are on the chip aisle, sir. Okay? I will fight you on this, sir. They are on the chip aisle. Is everything on the chip aisle a chip? To me, it is. Right? To me, a Bugle is a chip. A Pringle is a chip. Popcorn on the aisle is a chip. Right? It's on the chip aisle. He says a Cheeto is a puff. It's not a chip. Happy belated B-Day, Mark. So says Janine from Windsor. Thank you, Janine. That's very, very nice. Let's see here. JJ says, Mark, hot Cheetos are absolutely the best. Nice heat, nothing crazy. There you go. 248-5. I asked you best chip. 248-539-9797 is where you guys can get to us on the show. Coming your way next. Oh, boy. Do I need to get to this with you? Who right now is on Detroit's most hated list? I'm filling in some of the blanks. I need you to fill in one. We'll do so next, 97.1.
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7: Got an opinion? 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
2: So I was thinking about this today, and I value what you feel as well. Who is on? This feels like a pretty tame time in terms of our vitriol, doesn't it? Like, think about this. Think about our relationship with other sports athletes, our relationship with other sports cities. Quite honestly, we haven't been great. You know, we haven't had a great run of it with sports. We're in the longest drought of championship-less sports. Professional sports that we've ever been in. It's been 18 years. We've had worse stretches. Like over the pandemic, you went through 6 bloody years where the Pistons were the only team that made the playoffs. They made it one time in those 6 years, and they didn't win a single playoff game. I don't know how you guys survived the pandemic, the winters here, and crappy sports year after year after ever-loving year. 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
4: Great to have you guys with us. 97.1 rolling on until 10 o'clock p.m. today. Truly do appreciate you making the time. Texter says, Mark, if you don't consider this season a success, you're defining the entirety of the season based off of seven games with the Cavs. I define success as what you do when it matters, right? And we've seen time and again that regular season success, it's not an even correlation to what you're going to do in the postseason. The Knicks were totally content just to kind of coast in and around number three seed, number four seed, number two seed. They made no effort to win, to have the best record in the East. None. And in the playoffs, they look like far and away the best team in the Eastern Conference. Far and away. To the point where people are wondering if they could actually challenge OKC or San Antonio. Texter says, if you're guaranteed a championship in the heart of Cade's career, I think you'd be insane not to take it because that means we have a chance at 2-3 still after. Well, I'm just asking you guys because fans tend to be impatient, right? If we have a linear progression of losing the first round last year, losing the second round this year, losing the third round next year, losing the NBA Finals in 2028 and winning the NBA Finals in 2029, are you okay with a linear progression? Because what we have right now is a linear progression. But it feels as though there was so much more for them to achieve right now, especially when you consider what the future of the Eastern Conference looks like. All right. One of my favorite national NBA guys, you've heard him here on 97.1. I've had him on the show is Jason Timpf. We've got a couple of clips here from Jason that I want to bring into you about, he's talking about the Pistons, about what they need to do. And here is Jason Timpf on how the Pistons can contend with Shai and Wembanyama and those teams. What do they need to do to compete with the best of the NBA?
5: Secondary ball handler that's also a pick and roll player. And there needs to be a knockdown shooter in each corner. His secondary star needs to be able to knock down a catch and shoot three off the opposite wing. And his role man needs to be able to be a legitimate vertical spacer. And who can dominate switches on the offensive glass, right? Like, that's the build that we've seen work with this type of player. And so, to me, forcing Cade to score in a box is asking him to be better than Shai at being Shai. And that's just not going to happen. Put him in a situation that accentuates his strengths. Yes, the scoring over the top will be a ceiling raiser, but not a defining characteristic of his career. This was just a really strange way to watch Cade have to play basketball. And so I want to see them make that adjustment in the coming seasons. I'm nervous that they're not going to. I think that there's some intel that's been coming out that they want to bet on these guys improving long term. And like, to me, Jalen Duren just feels years away from developing into a secondary option on offense. Like, Asar Thompson and Ron Holland, they are wonderful defensive players and athletes. They feel years away from blossoming into the type of on-ball talent that they need. Danish Jenkins, really impressive end to this playoff run. was much better in this series than he was in the Orlando series. That guy's not good enough to be the number two alongside Cade Cunningham. So I just want to see them look to kind of round out the edges and transition more into what accentuates Cade Cunningham's strengths as a passer.
4: Really interesting stuff there. You hear him say he's concerned that they are not going to make a move. He's concerned that they're not going to add from the outside. He's concerned that they're just going to, quote unquote, run it back with the same guys when nobody else on the roster has a skill set that could become the second 20-point scorer on this team. Nobody does. 248-539-9797 is where you can get to us on the show. Texter says, Mark, in retrospect, I'd be okay with a linear progression if they win a chip, but it would be torture going through it. I'm willing to bet there has never been a true linear progression in NBA history. Texter, we've got 40 minutes left in the show. I invite you to do the research. Shoot us a text. Let us know if you find it. All right? One, lose in round one, lose in round two, lose in the Eastern Conference Finals, lose in the NBA Finals, win the damn thing. 5-year linear progression to win an NBA championship. You just suffered through year two. It's tough, isn't it? It's tough. It's brutal. You know what else is tough? Is this Detroit Tigers experience. Now, I want to bring you guys into something because Brian Chapman is my friend. All right? He's a friend of mine. He's a really good dude. Brian Chapman is a really unique personality, really unique character. He will absolutely call you out. He will have fun doing so. But I get him. Like, I understand who he is as a person. I get him as a dude. I get him as a guy. I understand him. And Brian Chapman called me out yesterday. Right? He called me out yesterday. Yesterday, Brian Chapman said, Mark Ryan wants to call us out for giving up on the Tigers. And it was after they blew that game. Kenley Jansen blew the game yesterday. And Brian Chapman calls me out yesterday. And he says, look, Mark Ryan thinks we shouldn't be giving up on this team yet. What's up now, Mark Ryan? How do you feel about this? Well, the reality is, guys, I don't know. My belief is you do not give up on a team that is within 5 games of a playoff berth. The Tigers are within 5 games of a playoff berth. You have 110 some odd games to play. You only need to make up 5 games. You have every right to be frustrated with what has become of this team, but also the biggest reason for why they are where they are right now is what? The biggest reason they are where they are is because of injury. That is not an excuse. That is a reason. The volume of injuries they've had is a reason, not an excuse. So the reality is, guys, you know, like, do you blame me, as Brian Chapman does, for not giving up on this team right now? Do you blame me for that? I got to tell you, I'm not coming off my feeling. I am not coming off my feeling that I'm not willing to give up on them. Because this very roster that is struggling right now, we have seen be the best team in Major League Baseball. It's frustrating to go through it. It is frustrating to go through it. But Brian Chapman feels as though we should all just acknowledge that they're cooked, that they're done. Never apologize for not giving up. Never apologize for not throwing in the towel. Never apologize for that. You don't need to apologize for that. Okay? Because the reality is, you're not that far out. You're not that far back. Where does this Tigers team need to be? in order to hang on to Tarek Skubal at the deadline. I think they need to be within three games of a playoff berth on July 31st. So that means you have 2 months, and all you need to do is make up one game a month. You have the roster to do it, especially with everybody coming back. But Brian Chapman wants to call me out for still having belief in this team, for telling you you should still believe in this team. You know when I won't believe in this team's chances anymore to make the playoffs? When they're 10 games out of a playoff berth. They're not 10, they're 5. And the cavalry is coming back. Skubal is coming back. I don't know. Plus, just overall as a tenor, I don't understand what it does for you to give up on something so soon. You know? Like, why give up? What does that do for you? Does that make you feel better about life? 248-539-9797 is where you guys can get to us on the show. Brian Chapman says, Mark Ryan thinks you should not give up on the Tigers. He's right. Should I be blamed for keeping the faith? We're 97.1.
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4: 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Great to have you guys with us. Rolling on until 10. Hope you guys are enjoying your Memorial Day. So Brian Chapman is calling me out for saying, look, you have not given up on the Tigers. You are telling us we shouldn't give up on the Tigers. How are you feeling now, Mark Ryan? And he said that yesterday after Kenley Jansen blew the game against the Orioles. And my feeling is, why would you give up on a team within five games of a playoff berth? That doesn't make any sense to me at all. No sense. Especially when you know what this core group is capable of, because you've seen it. This team has now been bad for a sizable sample size, and this team was great for a sizable sample size. This team has a diagnosis, this Tigers team. You know what it is? Schizophrenia. That multiple personalities. They don't know who they are. It's the most wild thing in the world if you think about it, because, you know, most teams play to their potential most of the time. If you're a 500 team, you're a 500 team. If you were a 500 team last year, you bring back the same roster, you can expect to be a 500 team this year. But the Tigers were bad in 2024 until they were great. And then they were great in 2025 until they were bad. And now they're bad again in 2026. But I know that a hot streak is within them. The question is, are they still going to be in it when everyone is back, when everyone is playing? That's the million-dollar question. I don't know, man. It's almost like some people are, they're happy when the home team loses. You know? Like, I don't understand that. Like, if you have a choice in life of choosing positivity or choosing to enjoy failure, I don't get any enjoyment out of watching the Tigers get skunked. I didn't get any enjoyment out of watching Kenley Jansen give up a three-run home run with two strikes in the ninth on my birthday of all days. And I was watching the game on my birthday of all days. So am I to be blamed for not giving up on this team yet? Is it a fool's errand that I haven't given up on this team yet? When is it okay to give up on your team? 248-539-9797 is where you guys can get to us on the show. You fall 10 games behind a playoff berth at any time, I'll give up on you. Okay, I will think I'm giving you a clear measurement stick here. It's that simple, right? If you're within five games, you don't think this team can play better than they're playing right now when they get everybody back? Doesn't make sense to me. Doesn't make sense why we should suddenly just mail it in. Up to the minute wild card standings, Tigers five games back. The White Sox are in the playoffs right now in the wild card. They're one game over 500. So we're supposed to accept that catching the White Sox is something that can't happen. Catching the White Sox is something that can't be done. Catching the Twins is something that can't be done. Really? In our division, catching those teams can't be done? Come on, man. Come on. The Tigers right now are ahead of only the Angels, who they play beginning tomorrow, which is also interesting in and of itself. 248-539-9797 is where you guys can get to us on the show. This is interesting. I was saying, has there ever been a linear progression to an NBA championship where, like, you get one level farther every single year? Texter says, Mark, the Pistons did it, but they did it out of order from 1985 to 1989. They had a round two loss, a round one loss, a round three loss, a finals loss, and then a championship. Another texter says, Mark, here's a linear progression. Spurs in 2011, first round loss, Western Conference Finals loss, NBA Finals loss, then NBA champs. Marcus, I appreciate that, but here's the problem. You missed a second round loss. They had a four year linear progression. Has there ever been a team that has done the 5 year linear progression of losing round one, losing round two, losing round three, losing the NBA Finals, win the NBA Finals? And would that be okay with you? It'd be painful as hell, wouldn't it? Like, if I told you right now that next year the Pistons are going to lose in the Eastern Conference Finals, you wouldn't be happy about that. Why would you be happy about that? I'm not happy about that. My goal is to win the East next year. All I got to do is beat the Knicks. That's all I have to do. Right? How many stars do the Knicks have? 1.5? Jalen Brunson's a star. Karl Anthony Towns is like half of a star. Right? I can't beat a team with 1.5 stars. Give me a break. You should be able to overtake that team. 100%. Texter says he has no problem if people want to give up on the Detroit Tigers this year. That's interesting. It's interesting to consider because my belief is this team still has a whole heck of a lot to play for. And I believe the decision on Tarek Skubal is going to go down to the wire. Do not be surprised if they're not willing to move him. Why? Why are the Tigers okay not to move Tarek Skubal? Because have you considered the offers that are available for him? There isn't a single team out there right now reported to be willing to give up even one of their top three prospects for him. So if you have an offer for Tarek Skubal and it's a bunch of high U Lees, is that a deal you want to make? Regardless of what you feel about the Tigers' chances to retain Tarek Skubal, the reality is they have a chance so long as they don't trade him. So why take back a collection of middling prospects if you have, say, a 20% chance to retain him and you get a first-round pick, a compensatory first-round pick if he leaves? I don't see this mad rush to trade him right now. The day to trade him and get a haul of prospects has come and gone. And if you guys were right, and if that team was Baltimore, look at the prospects that you would have gotten. Mayo, Holiday, how impressive have those guys been? They were your can't-miss prospects. You know how often can't-miss prospects actually can't miss? One out of three times. Two out of three can't miss prospects bust. Oh, remember that? 2024? You could get Holiday. You could get Mayo. Well, the mayo I put on my sandwich is more valuable than their mayo. So I don't see this massive rush, especially when this team... Do you think the Tigers have given up on their goals for this year? Do you think they've given up on making the playoffs, having a run in the playoffs? You don't need to win the division. Screw the division. You just need to figure out a way to win 86 games. Because 86 games historically gets you to the postseason. You are 21-33 through 54 games. You have 108 games remaining. 86 wins means that you win 65 more games. Okay? 65 more games in 108 games remaining means you have to go 65 and 43 the rest of the way. You have to play 602 baseball. Can you do it? You know you can do it. And you know you can do it because you've already done it. Paul in Southgate is up next on the show. Great to hear from you, Paul. Hopefully you enjoyed your Memorial Day.
12: Yes, I did, and I hope you enjoyed your birthday. I'm sorry I found out a little bit late. I got to mark my calendar next year.
4: Oh, good, bud.
12: So, you know, with Scooble and just everything looming with this lockout next year, and I think there will be a lockout, I think a lot of teams are just going to kind of wait and see, you know, what they're really going to need after the end of the year here in this season. In December, I believe, is when the negotiations, is that right, for the lockout?
4: It's this year, yep. In December, the current agreement between owners and players comes to an end. Dan Dickerson told me, Paul, he does not believe there's going to be a lockout. But the current odds are 90% that there is going to be a lockout, and you and I both know the sticking point, right? It's the owners are going to demand a salary cap, and the players are not going to want to sign on to that.
12: No, and I know when I talked to Pat Caputo, God bless him, and we all love Pat, but he was under the same understanding. It always is. It's a sticking point, even if it's the umpires or, you know, the referees in hockey. There's just something that everybody wants more money. They're trying to evaluate what the potential worth is. And when you were talking about the NBA and how this whole thing is screwed up, the first team, second team, and third team, you know, and they're all at the same salary cap.
4: Right. So, Paul, just to reset that, the system is asinine in the NBA because if you have a player that makes an all-NBA team, he's eligible for what's called the super maximum salary. That means he goes $48 million a year is the regular maximum salary for a player of Jalen Duren's experience. If he makes an all-NBA team, he's eligible for $57 million a year, right? And so the problem is, Paul, then it's not just a bonus that is given to him. That counts against your salary cap. Instead of Jalen Duren counting 25% against your salary cap, he counts 30% of your salary cap. And now you have two players, Cade Cunningham and Jalen Duren, counting 60% against your salary cap. You're not winning an NBA title with that.
12: No, there's nothing to work with. But, you know, that's why I believe we should get rid of Duren. And not only that, though, what my point was going to be, Mark, is that, okay, you have a first, second, and third team NBA team, but how come the third team is still registered at the same height as the first team? That makes no sense
4: either. Right. There's only one supermax, and if you make any all-NBA team, you are eligible for the super maximum salary. Makes no sense.
12: No, Mark, you're a super max salary guy in my book. And happy Memorial Day to you, all the listeners, and your blessed family. I love you, Mark.
4: Love you too, Paul. Thank you so much, man. And great to hear from you as always, dear friend. 248-539-9797. So we've got the big finish coming your way. If you're on the line, I will get to your calls as well here on 97.1.
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0: everybody who supported America because it's Memorial Day. That's what it's all about. But at the same time, I can't believe they can't get the game moving forward because they seem to be doing nothing.
1: Yeah, Patrick, the reality is, I'm going to give you something here, man, that, you know, the teams that make the World Series, they roughly all have a top five offense. Teams that win the World Series last 10 years, their offensive ranking is 5.2. Teams that lose the World Series, their average ranking is 5.9. There's no exception. This team is 27th in runs scored.
0: I agree. I'm a 60-year-old man. And I've seen many series and many world championships, and they're not nowhere close with that offense. And that's kind of scary.
1: I will never understand why I was told they were done with the lineup when Gleyber Torres came back. That doesn't make any sense to me. You know, doesn't make any sense. And we're still there.
0: Really?
1: Yeah.
0: I agree, because it's one of those things that you look back on the lineup, and they could have made changes just for the F of it, I guess is the way I can put it.
1: Right. But, Patrick, thank you for the call, man. I do appreciate it. The reality is, this team had every opportunity to make additions. The players that were available, Eugenio Suarez was just dangling out there. Not their type of player, right? You know, the rookie of the year favorite. Out of the White Sox, Murakami, not their type of player. They don't go for the player that hits home runs with a low average. That's not their type of guy. Will their way work in the end? You know, the Parker Meadows style of player that covers a lot of ground in the outfield, plays really good defense. Will their way work in the end? We're all going to be waiting to see. But they've got so much on the line the rest of the season, man. So much on the line. Just do realize that injuries are a massive part of this picture. But the offense failing to score, the 40-year-old virgin scoring more than this team, this Tigers team, that's a big part of the reason why they are where they are. What do you say we get to the big finish today? Open by talking about Memorial Day, quite honestly, today. And the General George S. Patton quote, one of my favorites. It is foolish and wrong to mourn the men who died. Rather, we should thank God that such men ever lived. So what does that mean to you? I wrote on Twitter, I said, in memoriam of all those who lost their lives delivering our freedom, we remember you today and every day. But what does General George S. Patton mean when he says it is foolish and wrong to mourn the men who died? None of us want to be foolish. None of us want to be wrong, right? So if you are mourning those who died today, are you in the wrong? I totally get and understand the spirit of what General George S. Patton is saying, man. Totally get it. What I think he wants us to do is he wants us to celebrate today while remembering those who paid the ultimate sacrifice to give us these freedoms. Those who did so should be at the forefront of our experience today, in my opinion. But you shouldn't mourn today. I get that entirely, right? Or do you feel like General George S. Patton is wrong for telling you it is foolish and wrong to mourn the men who died? He was an American military general. I don't know. He kind of catches my attention, to say the least. Jalen Duren. We had a good discussion on Jalen Duren today. If the choice was you have to pay him the maximum or you lose him, what do you do? Do you know how close you are to that being the reality? Do you know how close you are to that being the case? All that needs to happen is one idiot team to offer him the super maximum salary. That's it. He signs that deal, Detroit either matches that deal or loses him for nothing. So if your choice was you lose Jalen Duren or you super max him out, what do you do? My answer, Jalen, it's been real. It's been fun. Congratulations on that contract. You're set for life.

0: Go get it. If you want to win, we've got a way for you to do that here. If it's about the money for you, go take what Brooklyn, New Orleans, Utah, whatever they're going to throw, Memphis, whatever they're going to throw at you, man. If that's what's important to you. Because that is not a Supermax player. And it blows me away that the NBA does this thing where if you make an all-NBA team, you're suddenly eligible for the Supermax. What an absolute waste. We discussed the Detroit's most hated list today, and I've had the biggest surprise tonight doing that list that I've had in a really long time. Sachs here, Jake Sachs, started it by saying, Mark, I think Jalen Duren should be on the Detroit most hated list. My list, I said, I got four, I need five. Who are they? James Harden, Ben Johnson, Jalen Brunson, Ryan Day. What do my five have in common? None of them are local. Well, when Jake Sachs said Jalen Duren, the phone started buzzing and just about everybody had somebody local to add to the list. Steve Yzerman, Scott Harris, A.J. Hinch. And it just kept going and going and going. And it made me realize that the frustration over sports in this city is kind of reaching a fever pitch. To the point where, like, you want to say one of your own is more hated than an outsider. It's wild, isn't it? It's wild to end there. Wild to end up there. Just crazy. I've also asked you guys if this season will feel like the one who got away for the Detroit Pistons. You know, like it, when you look back on it, as you watch the Cleveland Cavaliers totally no-show in an elimination game on their home court. What is it, Jake? Is New York up by like 30 points now?
1: Something like that, yeah. Something I think like it's that. Top time.
0: Total no-show on their own home court. And you know conclusively that the Pistons would have fared so much better than this. You do feel a sense of pride at what they've done and how they've grown. At the same token, never forget Dan Campbell's clip of there's no guarantee we may ever make it back here. With that being the case, and there's no being no guarantee you ever make it back here, I mean, look at the opportunity that was there. You blew some games against Cleveland. If you're in this series against the New York Knicks, are you getting swept now? No chance. You own the Knicks in the regular season. You played them damn tough last year in the playoffs. But I digress. In any case, my friends, it is always a blast to bring the show to you. I hope you had a great Memorial Day holiday. I hope you remembered the reason for the season. We hope these Tigers can turn it around. I still think they have it in them. Have a great evening. Mark Ryan, 97.1.
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Well, the party is on in New York. A little sadness right here in Cleveland. The Knicks heading to the NBA Finals. The Cavs just heading to the offseason.

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0: now?
1: Never really thought about it like that. I mean, you know, again, our business is funny. My previous job supposedly took him to a point that was higher, and you know, it didn't work out. So again, I truly felt that this team was an NBA Finals team. I thought we had a true opportunity, because some jobs you take, you're like, okay, we can get better. We have a chance to make the playoffs right now. But this one, I felt we legitimately had a chance if we could help them figure it out, and the players could stay together during the process, especially when we hit adversity, because we hit adversity at different times during the season, not just us as a whole group, but even some guys individually, including myself. And so, you know, I did have that belief from day one.
0: Mike Brown making his second NBA Finals appearance. Went in 2007. His Cavs were swept by the Spurs. 19-year gap between NBA Finals appearance, longest by any coach in history. Silence in Montreal. That's next. SportsCenter All Night. It's ESPN Radio.
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6: Hi, I'm Connie Britton, and I want to share with you the experience of Donna in Washington. She writes, I got injured about 5 years ago. I was let go when, because of the injury, I couldn't keep up with my schedule. I've tried to find other work, but I'm 68 now. No one wants to hire someone that old. This week is tough, though, because I had to get my tooth fixed. So I only have $10 in my checking account. But it will be okay. 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
9: The Knicks look to complete the series sweep of the Cavs.
10: Brunson stops at the three-point line. Hoist can't hit. Rebound Hart out to town. Open look. Three-pointer good from the left side.

0: as a whole group, but even some guys individually, including myself. And so, you know, I did have that belief from day one.
1: Mike Brown making his second NBA Finals appearance. Went in 2007. His Cavs were swept by the Spurs. 19-year gap between NBA Finals appearance, longest by any coach in history. Silence in Montreal. That's next. 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
3: Coming up on SportsCenter All Night. The Knicks look to complete the series sweep of the Cavs.
19: Brunson stops at the three-point line. Hoist can't hit. Rebound Hart out to town. Open look. Three-pointer good from the left side. 14-13 Knicks. 7:20 to go in the first.
3: The Canes and Canadians battle on the ice for series control in Game 3.
20: Now here's Matheson. Shot scores! Hans working out in front. Mike Matheson in from the line. And it's tied at one in Game 3.
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21: I know Wemby's a tough guy to match up against Bryant. You see number one. But you got to find other ways to be active. Getting offensive rebounds. You know, knocking down a shot. That confidence, he needs that.
3: Plus, a look around a full day on the diamond.
22: Belly unloads right field. Well struck. Paglio turning. Out of here. It's a

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0: Coming up on SportsCenter All Night. The Knicks look to complete the series sweep of the Cavs.
14: Brunson stops at the three-point line. Hoist can't hit. Rebound Hart out to Towns. Open look. Three-pointer good from the left side. 14-13 Knicks. 7:20 to go in the first.
0: The Canes and Canadians battle on the ice for series control in Game 3.
15: Now here's Matheson. Shot scores! Hans working out in front. Mike Matheson in from the line. And it's tied at 1 in Game 3.
0: Prepare you for a decisive Game 5 between the Thunder and Spurs.
16: I know Wemby's a tough guy to match up against Brian. You see number one. But you got to find other ways to be active. Getting offensive rebounds. You know, knocking down a shot. That confidence, he needs that.
0: Plus, a look around a full day on the diamond.
17: Belly unloads right three. A well-struck Caglione turning. Out of here. It's a belly bomb in Kansas City. 1-0.
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18: 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The Knicks weren't allowing the Cavs to get any wins. That's in 30 seconds, because at Arlington, the Astros weren't allowing the Rangers any hits.
19: Santa, the one.

0: was the task, right? Take another step. And we know, you know, Knicks were in the conference finals last year, right? This is how it, you have to, there are barriers, right? And we jumped a barrier that we were stuck on, right? Second round, stuck on that. You make a jump. It's hard, not easy to do in a really competitive East. And then I'd say, you know, we made the jump again with a roster where we're trying to figure out, you know, things in 2.5 months to get ready for the playoffs. So with not great preparation time to put it together on the fly, it says a lot about those guys in the room, a little bit about the coaching. So yeah, I consider it success.
1: Cavs are swept. Trying to find that silver lining after being swept by New York. ESPN analyst Kendrick Perkins.
2: First of all, somebody needs to take their microphones from James Harden, Donovan Mitchell, and Kenny Atkinson, because that is embarrassing to hear what they're talking about. You know what? In the playoffs, things are going to be hard. In 2008, we went through 2 7-game series. It's about your mentality. It's about, do you have the will, the want? It comes from inside, Scott. And listening to those guys, they're making more excuses than a brother going to jail. Kenny Atkinson comment the other day was the most asinine thing that I've heard in this postseason.
3: About analytics?
2: About the analytics. We win the analytics. Yeah. What? What are you talking about? Yeah. How about showing some type of leadership? Donovan Mitchell, where's your leadership? And when I watch their lack of effort in a closeout game today, or tonight, on their home court, the New York Knicks had 20 offensive rebounds. Scott, you and I were sitting in the back, and I had to ask you, what they got, 25 dunks?
3: It felt like
2: as well, Jalen Brunson actually looked athletic. Mm-hmm. How many times did we see him push the ball coast to coast and get all the way to the basket? He got out in transition and got a little dunk. Jalen Brunson.
3: Yeah.
2: And he's one of my favorite players. But again, when you looking at your leaders, supposed to be leaders, and Donovan Mitchell and James Harden, if you're banking on those two guys to lead you anywhere, especially into the promised land, especially after hearing those comments post-game, then you dead bird tall grass.
1: Cavaliers going to the offseason after being swept in the conference finals, losing game 4 on their home court on Monday to the Knicks, who now advance to the NBA Finals for the first time since 1999. Right now, SportsCenter all night, ESPN Radio. Back to the Diamond, Dodgers, Rockies.
4: Freddie swings, hits a drive to right and deep. This ball heading back toward the wall. It is off the wall. Shohei around third. He'll score. And in the second base with his 562nd career double is Freddie Freeman. And the Dodgers have pulled in front 4-3.
1: AM 570, LA Sports 5-3 would be the final. Shohei Ohtani 1-for-3. 12th leadoff hit this season, tied for the fourth most in Major League Baseball. Ohtani, no homers in 9 consecutive games against Colorado, extending his longest streak of his career. Rockies, 8th consecutive road loss to the Dodgers, who win it 5-3. Phillies, a shutout against the Padres.
5: 3-2 again, swung on, hit deep, right field. Castellanos turns and looks, and it's gone. Number 21 for Kyle Schwarber. A bullet into the lower seats in right field. His Major League leading 21st home run of the season. It's 1-0 Phillies.
1: That homer coming in the first inning, 94 WIP, his 8th first inning home run. Tied with Drake Baldwin for most in Major League Baseball. Phillies a 3-0 shutout, their 7th shutout win this season. That's the most in baseball. Yankees and Royals in a tight one down the stretch. Kansas City taking the lead early.
6: Here's the pitch. Witt hammers it down the left field line. Heading for the Royals Hall of Fame. And gone! A go-ahead Bobby Blast!
1: That was in the bottom of the 8th inning as the Royals take the lead, but in the top of the 9th.
7: Ursic kick steals. And try backs to left field. In to score is Schumann. Chisholm to the plate. Here's the throw. Come on! Tag at second. Volpe delivers. And the Yankees have the lead. 4-3 as Volpe comes through.
1: Saw it on ESPN on Memorial Day. 96-5 the Fan in Kansas City. Yankees a 4-3 win over the Royals. Third win when trailing the 9th inning this season, most in the American League. Making the most of those off days. That's next. SportsCenter All Night continues. 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
12: 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The Knicks look to complete the series sweep of the Cavs.
13: Brunson stops at the three-point line. Hoist can't hit. Rebound Hart out to town. Open look. Three-pointer good from the left side. 14-13 Knicks. 7:20 to go in the first.
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14: Now here's Matheson. Shot scores! Hans working out in front. Mike Matheson in from the line. And it's tied at 1 in Game 3.
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15: I know Wemby's a tough guy to match up against Brian. 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
16: 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Caglione turning, out of here. 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
17: 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The Knicks weren't allowing the Cavs to get any wins. That's in 30 seconds because at Arlington, the Astros weren't allowing the Rangers any hits.
18: Santa, the 1-2 to Nimmo.
19: Strike three, call on the outside corner. The Astros have thrown a no-hitter. But first a challenge. The call is going to stand, and the Astros are going to complete the 18th no-hitter in Astros history.
17: KBME 790 AM, 9-0 the final over Texas. Three pitchers combining on the no-hitter for Houston. It's the first no-hitter in Major League Baseball since September 4th of 2024, a span of

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10: Feedback coming in. Want to talk to Pistons fans. You see the Knicks on to the Eastern Conference Finals. How does it sit with you? You've been watching these postseason games since the Pistons were eliminated. You feel better? You feel worse? Just describe the emotional
11: state. What else I want to ask you? Where are you with, like, your... If your friends have your friends...

0: that. Crisscross. So stroll. 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
1: Hefty, hefty, hefty.
0: Hefty slider bag. Seal it with a slide. One more time now, y'all. Come on.
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7: 190, no power. All the Orioles want right here is a single. All Kenley Jansen wants is to end this thing right here. There's a lot of swing and miss in this bat.
8: How about a pop-up? 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
7: The 0-2. Fly ball. Center. Deep. You've got to be kidding me.

0: Shake the bag two times. Crisscross. So strong. Cha-cha, hefty stroll.
1: Hefty.
0: Hefty slider bag. 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
7: Live from the Jamie Samuelson studio, here's Costa and Jansen with Heather.
8: I got two Piston trade proposals.
9: Yeah?
8: And I have two schools of thought. I want to know which one you identify with as a Pistons fan this morning. When the season ended, I heard Valeni say he was happy because it was definitive and it forced the Pistons into real change. TBD on if they do that. I am on the other side. I am more upset as time has gone on because I watched the Cavs put up an uncompetitive matchup in the Eastern Conference Finals. I feel like the Pistons let them off the hook. As they disintegrated, I think the Pistons would have given the Knicks a much better series. And True. From there, you find out where you go. That Knicks team was largely the same team.
9: Oh, yeah.
8: That the Pistons went toe-to-toe with the year prior.
9: Right. The only guys that they didn't have this year that they had last year was Cameron Payne and Precious Achiuwa.
8: Yeah, we're talking bench guys.
9: Yeah.
8: They're starters. It's the coaches, the big change they made. But I think that the Pistons would have defended, would have given them a better series, and I'm more upset at how the Pistons season ended. I know Valeni was happy because it gives them some clarity. Which camp are you in, Stoney?
9: You know what? I'm going to say maybe your camp for one reason.
8: Okay.
9: Because I still think they would have lost to the Knicks. And I still think even if they had won the Knicks, they'd still get killed by the West. And the things that they need, they still win.

0: put up a fight. They'd have home court advantage. There's obviously all the mentality with losing to the Knicks last year, and the way we beat up on them in the regular season. So I don't know that it hurts more if I'm more upset, but it definitely feels like, man, if we just didn't blow game three or game five or showed up in game seven, you never know.
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4: I'm Steve Goff. The Tigers return home to host the Angels for a three-game series tonight. Detroit will send Kader Montero to the mound with a first pitch scheduled for 6:40. The Lugnuts are also back home right here in the capital city as they play host to Tiger affiliate West Michigan for six games, and that begins with tonight's game scheduled for a 6:05 first pitch. Congratulations, by the way, to former Lugnuts pitcher Gage Jump on his jump to the big club, the Oakland A's. Staying on the diamond, the Dean Shipley Diamond Classic continues tomorrow night at Michigan State's Jeff Ishbia Field at McLean Stadium. Hazlitt takes on Lansing Catholic at 5, followed by Mason battling Grand Ledge at 7. 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
9: Hefty, hefty, hefty!
2: 1240, The Ticket.
1: Thinking what could have been? Could have given them a much better series? Should have beat the Cavs? Or are you at peace with it? You know, Texter says, I'm not at peace, but I do feel better that Cleveland lost. That city has the most arrogant fans outside of Boston. The only difference is Boston fans have a reason to be cocky. Winning in all four sports in the last 18 years, Dave and Warren. The Pistons didn't let the Cavs off the hook. They let the Knicks off the hook. Devin and Rochester.
10: That's a good point.
1: That's a good point. Cookies, I'm in Valeni's camp. We barely beat Orlando. We didn't beat Cleveland. We're not any closer than we were the year before.
10: Well, I get that, but you know, I think they were better this year than they were last year. So I'm going to disagree with that part of it. But yeah, I mean, sometimes you just people need to see it, you know, get blown out before you realize that the change is made. I think they would have made changes anyway.
1: That says Spin Zone, the Pistons losing the way they did forces the front office to prioritize a number two scorer for Cade, and Durin isn't getting the max, so you have more money for free agency. It can be a good thing, Mark and Livonia. Guys, you got to be careful about who you bring in. Hearing some of these old geezers, it really says chemistry is essential to the success. I expect this team to get better organically and proceed with caution.
10: I don't know if that works so much all the time. Oh, look, it's kind of working for the Knicks. I mean, because they've been together, although they changed their coach.
1: I was going to say, I mean, they made moves over the last couple years that have been fairly aggressive.
10: Oh, yeah. I mean, the whole town. But, I mean, as far as the last two seasons, I mean, they were big on the Julius Randle trade, you know, getting Towns.
1: Right. They were willing to trade. Randle was an all-star, right?
10: Mm-hmm. God, you talk about a guy who stinks in the playoffs.
1: And they paid Brunson a lot of money.
10: Yeah, but a lot less than he
1: could have gotten. Yeah. They traded for Towns. They paid Brunson. Didn't they give up a haul to get OG Anunoby?
10: I don't remember. Bridges, they gave up like four number one picks.
1: How about this for a lesson in team building? How many of them were drafted by the New York Knicks and they're starting five?
10: I don't think any of them.
1: What about draft and develop? See, that's the note. They didn't go out and do it this last offseason, but they had

0: Crisscross, so strong, cha-cha hefty stroll.
1: Hefty, hefty, hefty.
0: Hefty slider bag, silly with a slide. One more time now, y'all. Come on.
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8: Is this the all-timer?
9: Yes, Victor Wembanyama, selected number one in the 2023 draft. The Pistons had the worst record in the sport that year, and ended up fifth with Asar Thompson, who's a fine player, but he's not a unicorn like Wemby. So I say that is the greatest what-if in Detroit sports history. What if the Pistons won the lottery that year? They'd have Victor and Cade.
8: It would be the Miami Heat thing all over again. Not one, not two, not three, not four. You really
9: probably
8: start to dream about the dynasty.
9: Right.
8: There are others that have come up. People brought up, you know, Vlade in the limo or Franzen's injury, the mule losing that guy.
9: Right. I brought up what if McAfee makes two field goals, West Virginia beats Pitt, so we get, Rich Rod never comes here. Here's another one I brought up. I thought of. This can go either way, too. What if Victor Martinez never gets hurt? They don't get Prince Fielder. Do they win the World Series in 2012? Do they even get there? Because people forget Prince had like 108 RBIs that year.
8: Very good regular season. Very Jalen Duren-esque, though, when it came to postseason.
10: People think that 2013 Tigers were the best team, and that
8: had both
10: Fielder on and both.
9: Right.
10: I don't think that team is as good that year then.
9: Right.
8: No, I mean, the obvious with the Darko Carmelo stuff's come up. We've gotten a lot of that.
10: So we got one, and this is an obvious one. I don't know if you guys said it, but taking Donald over Ebron.
8: Caller brought it up.
10: Yeah, yeah. So my favorite thing about that, though, is when people try to text in Ebron, it autocorrects to Enron, which is so fitting.
8: It is.
10: Seriously.
8: Some more coming in. What if Trey Burke's block counted?
9: Oh, interesting.
8: What if the refs never picked up the flag against the Cowboys?
9: They probably win that game.
8: What if Jim Joyce doesn't screw Armando Galarraga out of a perfect game?
9: It'll just go down in baseball. There's another perfect game.
8: Have you heard the argument that this has actually made Galarraga more famous?
9: Oh, yeah, it's true.
10: Yeah.
8: Yeah. What if Chris Webber never called that timeout, Ryan and Waterford?
9: They still would have lost.
8: What if Nick Saban stayed with MSU?
9: That's a really good one.
8: What if the Wings were able to land Parise and Suter during the 2012 free agency? The train keeps rolling. Another cup or two. Well, those guys actually didn't click in Minnesota.
9: No, I know, which was strange.
8: It would be an albatross contract.
9: Yeah, absolutely.
8: Rieger texted us.
9: Yeah.
8: You want to read it or you want
9: I'll
8: me to read it?
9: What if Kenyon Martin never breaks his leg? Does Tom Izzo even have one title? Because they got, because of seedings, they got to play at the Palace. It's a good what if.
8: Of course, it's sent in by Rieger.
9: Of course. Absolutely. What if Connor Stallions did not exist? Would Michigan have still won the national championship? And if they would have, what would Rico and Valeni be bitching about now?
8: Mm. What if Kobe, you remember this one? Kobe Bryant, what if he had agreed to the trade to the Pistons?
9: Oh, yeah. It was for what? Rip and who else? Somebody else.
8: I don't remember, but this was in the mid-2000s?
9: It was after the title,
8: yeah.
9: I believe. Yeah.
8: What if the wheels didn't fall off the bus in the NFC Championship game against the Niners?
9: Yeah, that's why I mentioned the Josh Reynolds.
8: Our only shot. What if LeBron doesn't score 25 straight? It's 06, right?
9: Yeah. They probably win that
8: season. Oh, no, that was 07, right? 07. Because 06 was the Heat that took him out. 07 was LeBron on his way to the finals where he would lose his Spurs.
9: That was the Eastern Conference Finals.
8: Yes. What if Steve made a trade at the deadline in 25, signed Dylan and Royal Oak? Let's get to the phones. Jason and Canton. Jason, good morning.
11: Hey, good morning, guys. Love the show. And Stoney, you're sounding as good as ever.
9: Thank you. You have some, obviously you have wax in your ears.
11: Pretty much. But no, anyways, I thought, what about if we would have drafted Bobby Witt Jr. instead of Torkelson? I mean, that'd be
9: was that the same?
8: It was not the same draft.
9: That couldn't have been the same draft, because I think Bobby Witt Jr. was the

0: 539-9797. By the way, you can tweet us at DunGator971. It's Carson Anderson.
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15: I'm Steve Goff. The Tigers return home to host the Angels for a 3-game series tonight. Detroit will send Cater Montero to the mound with a first pitch scheduled for 6:40. The Lugnuts are also back home right here in the capital city as they play host to Tiger affiliate West Michigan for 6 games. And that begins with tonight's game scheduled for a 6:05 first pitch. Congratulations, by the way, to former Lugnuts pitcher Gage Jump on his jump to the big club, to the Oakland A's. 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
7: The ticket. This, for a while. Scott, I'm rooting for Sankey. I don't know that anybody is calling for this. And you know what this boils down to? The current playoff system, as constructed, Greg Sankey, his TV partner, ESPN, has all 11 games. Tony Petitti's TV partner, Fox, has none. So, what's the solution? Expand to 24 so that we can get our TV partner and satisfy them and get them a postseason, some postseason games, and I will make more money.
8: Great. So it's the politics of sports.
7: You don't say.
8: That's awesome.
7: Lobbying, lobbying, lobbying, lobbying.
8: It's annoying.
7: Oh, is it?
8: Yeah.
7: Yeah. I mean, look, this is a really critical time for college football.
8: What do you think of this quote from Eli Drinkwitz, the Missouri coach?
7: Oh, yeah, I love it.
8: Says, last year we were told if we went to nine SEC games, the Big Ten was going to vote to go to 16-team playoff in 2026.
7: Yep. Yep. And he thinks the Big Ten pulled the rug out from under him and immediately pushed for the 24-team playoff. Whatever reason they did what they did, I love that they've gone to nine games. The SEC, and we'll play more quality football games. But, yeah, man. Josh Pate put it, I will quote him, and I will quote him over and over and over again. He put it best. What makes college football special is the Saturdays in the fall. And when you start diluting the Saturdays in the fall and really start diluting the last few Saturdays so that there's more emphasis on Kansas State. This is my point. There's more emphasis, not Josh Pate, but there's more emphasis on Kansas State and Cal Stanford. And which one of these 7-4 teams will get to 8-4 and have a chance at the playoff? Meanwhile, Auburn, Alabama, Michigan, Ohio State are sitting players out because they're about to start a long playoff run. You know, what are we doing? What are we doing to a great sport?
8: Ruining it.
7: Yep. All right. Scott, I'm sure you've heard that the Knicks, it's been a while since they made the NBA Finals. Is that correct? Have you heard that?
8: Yeah, I think it's been a minute.
7: Do you know when the last time they were in the NBA Finals?
8: Was it in the 90s?
7: It was 1999.
8: I remember partying back then.
7: Is that right?
8: No.
7: What were you doing in 1999?
8: 1999, I was the pregame and postgame and halftime host of the Detroit.

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25: 190, no power. All the Orioles want right here is a single. All Kenley Jansen wants is to end this thing right here. There's a lot of swing and miss in this bat.
26: How about a pop-up? How about a pop-up?
25: The 0-2. Fly ball. Center. Deep. You've got to be kidding me. On an 0-2 pitch, Colton Cowser got another sinker and did not miss.
26: Yikes. How's everybody doing? 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
2: Hey, it's Jeff Rieger from Wojo and Rieger. We're talking Detroit sports and taking your calls tonight at 6 on 1240 The
3: Ticket. Tarek Skubal will give up a lot more if they can acquire him in early June. If they're going to get him June, July, August, and September, that has a lot more trade value than if you acquire him at the deadline on August 3rd. And I know the Tigers think they can jump back in this race, but I think when you look and see how good the Guardians are, I just don't see the Tigers making up that ground.
4: It's Jim Bowden. You can do with it what you want, and I'm not looking to turn it into a Skubal show, but it is relevant, guys. It's going to be the backdrop to the season now, which is, look, there are no easier teams. You just played one of the easiest teams. You lost 2 of 3. Okay, fine. Now we're going to find the one team worse than you, the Angels. You've been swept, what, 5 times this season? Swept by the Red Sox, swept by the Mets, swept by the Twins. Like, swept by the Guardians at home in a 4-game set. You go to Baltimore, you lose 2 of 3. Is this the end right here? This Angels series. Now, for me, I kind of agree with Bowden on one thing. Look, the Guardians may not be great. Hell, you may not even think they're very good. Do you know what? Here's what we know. They're not bad. So even if they just play a flat 500 the rest of the way, they pull an 84 Tigers. They basically just play 500 after a 35-5 start. Are you really going to be 20 games above 500 the rest of the year to catch them? You are 10 games out. My answer is I'd rather shop Skubal now, get the best deal. Somehow Harris is going to have to go hat in hand to the owner and say, I got bad news and worse news. What would you like? The bad news, we're pulling the plug. We're trading Tarek Skubal. The worst news, I still need you to pay his salary. And I need soda for the vending machine. Because that's how you're going to get... that's how you're going to get the best package.
5: Yeah.
4: So, but I'm asking you guys, and I think Rico said it better than I did. Is the Angels series the end of the line? Or have you already written them off? And then the other part is, you know, I understand A.J. Hinch has become a bit of a pinata here. You got to talk about Scott Harris. Mm-hmm. Oh, but they went to the playoffs. How much of them going to the playoffs had to do with him versus the manager being a maestro during the voodoo orchestra of 24? And by the way, last year, I don't really want to credit anyone with making the playoffs after you blew a 15.5-game lead and didn't win the division. This GM, president of baseball ops, whatever you want to call him, has shown to be bad at free agency. Mm-hmm. Bad. David, talk to me. Either you, text, whatever you like, Kenny, Seinfeld Saturdays. Go ahead.
6: It is absolutely amazing how this offseason went and you get what you get, meaning no bad addition. None of that. It ends up this poorly. I mean, you have to trade Skubal now. And the fact that AJ has to comment in Evan Petzl's piece about just trying something for trying something, that isn't what's happening here. Nothing is working in the lineup. Perez is awful in the lineup. Zach Short is awful in the lineup. So you need to try something different. That's not just doing it just to do it. It's we need some spark in this lineup. We need some juice in this lineup, and we're getting nothing right now.
4: The idea that they want to protect or are concerned with the names I mentioned earlier, or the idea that who you call up wouldn't play, I think it speaks to everything wrong with this team right now. Mm-hmm. You can be faithful to your process, but only up to a certain point. Look, we've lost cabin pressure. The masks have come down from the ceiling. You can't be rolling down the aisle doing beverage service. There are no Biscoff cookies. Put your mask on. You have to call somebody up.
5: This is Biscoff.
4: You know what I'm saying, yeah, though? Yes. It's insane. Well, we're faithful to what we do. Are you?
5: It reminds me of the meme where you see the man poking the dead thing and say, do something. Yeah. Do something. That's what you feel like every series. Like, okay, do something. And that's why I'm looking at the Angels. This is it. This is the last line.
4: And look.
5: You can't beat them. You lose this series.
4: They just won 3 in a row. What's that feel like? Kenny, talk to me. Seinfeld Saturdays. What? Where are you at with anything I've said? You've been very quiet.
0: Well, let's reverse engineer this. How many of you think that the season is over right now?
7: I do.
0: David does. Mike does. Rico does. Okay, great. So as much as I would love to see Max Anderson or literally any of our young guys called up to the bigs, I think you're just ruining their service time by doing it. There's no
4: reward
0: there.
4: Yeah, but respectfully, Max Anderson's 24. Are we really worried about service time, brother?
0: I am a little bit. I mean, it's not about him. I'm not talking about him specifically, Mike. People have brought up Max Clark ad nauseum to players that should be called up.
4: Yeah, but if he's any good, they'll just do the McGonagall.
0: No, I understand that. And if that's the case, awesome, you figured out sooner rather than later. But I've considered this team dead since before Memorial Day weekend.
4: Wow. Okay.
0: And maybe that's me being a bad fan. You can pull my Tigers fan card if you like.
4: I don't think you're a bad fan. Look at the example I gave you. If the Guardians are 500 the rest of the way, you have to be 20 games better.
5: Or, Kenny, look at it like this. What have they done to make you a good fan? What have they done to earn your trust, to earn your faith, to say, it's not that bad?
4: What are they, 30-55 their last 85 games? Something like that. I mean, it's egregious.
5: Right, we just keep coming up with new stats because every day it's like, well, here's another way you lost, and here's another way.
4: First to 30.
5: Right.
0: Even the Detroit broadcast is finding, you know how before each game they have like, oh, in the rain during a Saturday game, their OPS is this number. I'm like, they're even having trouble doing that now.
4: Full moon, Thursdays, and there are birds in the air. This guy's hitting 238. I mean, that's not broadcasting. That's hope casting.
5: Right.
4: David, the text.
5: No, hope casting is pop up, please.
4: Oh, please pop up, Dad.
7: While I don't actively root against my home team, I fear that if the Tigers manage to claw their way out of this to a point they come up short, Harris will use this excuse as injuries for right. May instead of reason.
4: Ask yourself this as you sit here right now, 10 games out of first, 12 games under 500. Does anyone believe this is a World Series caliber team right now? Forget about what we thought in the winter. Forget about, hey, maybe the offense could be average. Maybe the pitching will be elite. Just forget everything. Now, in reality, I don't know how you could forecast that. Therefore, look, I know Jim Bowden can be a bit of a goofball, but I would. Then again, I don't run the team. If I ran the team, I'm shopping Scuba right now. I'm disgusted at what I'm watching. No, I'm not doing this.
5: Mike, I'm with you. After this series, I'm ready to do the $10 double down where you just put $10 on them to lose, and you take those winnings, and you put them to lose.
4: Oh, no. Rico, come on. They're actually favored tonight.
5: I said after this series.
4: Against Pete Pocahontas.
5: Think about how much you would have made in that 8-game stretch.
4: Oh, well, sure. Naturally. David, go ahead, buddy.
7: Seeing sell everything but the Bat Boy. They are unwatchable. That is Matt from Redford.
4: Look, and Matt, respectfully, that's a different conversation. We're talking wins and losses. Now, if you want to roll in, do I enjoy watching them? No, I'd rather walk into traffic. But that's a different conversation because ultimately we have to be fair and judge them on wins and losses. But when you factor in, do you even enjoy watching them? No, absolutely not. It's a horror show. I mean, room service fastball to Torque, pop up. Hey, 0-2, fastball right down the lane. Wenciel goes down looking. Like, I can't watch it. And, oh, by the way, there's no power on this team. None. Mm-hmm. Dylan Dingler is your power source? Sweet. Come on, man.
5: Well, occasionally Torque, but yes.
4: Right.
5: He was more consistent.
7: Occasionally win.
5: Every six games.
4: Like when a Detroit GM makes a big trade. That's about how occasionally it is. Yeah. 248-539-9797. Your phone calls. We'll get a few more texts. We'll move on to some other stuff, including the Pistons. We've got a couple things. Some new names are emerging. But also, with the Knicks dropping an atom bomb on Cleveland. Your emotional state. We'll talk about it. 97.1.
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14: I'm Steve Goff. The Tigers return home to host the Angels for a three-game series tonight. Detroit will send Cater Montero to the mound with a first pitch scheduled for 6:40. The Lugnuts are also back home right here in the capital city as they play host to Tiger affiliate West Michigan for six games. And that begins with tonight's game scheduled for a 6:05 first pitch. Congratulations, by the way, to former Lugnuts pitcher Gage Jump on his jump to the big club, the Oakland A's. Staying on the diamond, the Dean Shipley Diamond Classic continues tomorrow night at Michigan State's Jeff Ishbia Field at McLean Stadium. 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
21: 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She makes what we call affirmation fashion. I tell her every day that your black is beautiful. Your black is beautiful. And if there's anything better than being beautiful, it's being smart. If there's anything better than being smart, it's being kind. And reaffirming that every day is our method of making sure her chin never drops. My dad wasn't around. And I remember riding a bike and falling off and cutting myself. And me never just wanting to get back on it. 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

0: we say that?
1: I thought about something over the weekend, so I'm going to play a little game called Can We Say That?
0: Part
1: do.
2: Part do.
0: Go ahead. I am excited about the Tigers lineup, okay? It's the best lineup Hinch has put out in 3 weeks. Let me take the win.
2: You know, can we say that AJ was listening to the show, Mike?
0: No, that would be an insane assertion. I'm just saying we were right and he was wrong. There. Okay. It's the best lineup you could put out. That's all I ask.
2: And it was a simple ask.
0: Jesus.
2: But they did it. He's third. Watch him go 0-4, 5.
0: Golden sombrero, 4 at bats, 4 strikeouts. And Wenzel Perez goes deep 6 times. Go ahead. I quit.
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0: Done. 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
5: I'm Steve Goff. The Tigers return home to host the Angels for a three-game series tonight. Detroit will send Kader Montero to the mound with a first pitch scheduled for 6:40. The Lugnuts are also back home right here in the capital city as they play host to Tiger affiliate West Michigan for six games. And that begins with tonight's game scheduled for a 6:05 first pitch. Congratulations, by the way, to former Lugnuts pitcher Gage Jump on his jump to the big club, the Oakland A's. Staying on the diamond, the Dean Shipley Diamond Classic continues tomorrow night at Michigan State's Jeff Ishbia Field at McLean Stadium. Hazlitt takes on Lansing Catholic at 5, followed by Mason battling Grand Ledge at 7. 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
10: 5 o'clock, good to have you with us. If you're looking for Tiger Talk, good luck. Odyssey Rewind, we did it in the opening hour. Can't do anymore. I want to turn our attention back to the Pistons because I thought it was a great discussion on the morning show, but I have a slightly different take. There are three names this weekend that have kind of been linked to the Pistons. Now, we are in silly season in the NBA, but I'm going to do this. For instance, silly report number one is, Team A would be interested in player A if Team B made the player available. That's like saying Kenny would be interested in Margot Robbie if she gets a divorce. I mean, there's a lot of ifs and buts there. So the Pistons would be interested in Kawhi Leonard if he were made available. Okay.
11: Okay, I was wondering where you were going with this. Okay.
10: And another rumor is a trade package to Philadelphia for Paul George. The third name is...
11: Well, I know on Paul George.
10: Playoff Paul is like a more expensive Tobias. Okay. He's 36. He's egregiously paid. Okay. I believe he's signed through 2027-28 on a four-year, $211 million contract. I'm spitballing. Keep the change.
11: No.
10: I want no part of that loser.
11: Okay, that was a little more factual than just... noise.
10: Yeah, well, sometimes you read between the lines with my opinions. Okay, the last one is a name and a medical condition, Kyrie Irving, which has
11: what would that be?
10: Well, as it translates to in Italian, penis cancer. I want no part of Kyrie Irving, but Kyrie is signed and he's got 1 year left on his deal plus a player option at about 40 a year. I don't want him anywhere near my team because I experienced it. But now let's zoom back out.
11: Okay.
10: So you've got mid-30s weirdo who had a great season in L.A. in Kawhi Leonard. All NBA honors, 27 points a game, about 8 rebounds, really good defensive player. 1 year left on his deal. You've got Kyrie, one plus an option. Often cancerous, elite ball handler, elite playmaker, also elite detonator of your locker room. Okay, or Paul George. Paul George 5 years ago, maybe. Stretch, you know, long wing, can guard three positions, can shoot the three, etc. Okay. Right. Here's my...

0: He's Harry Douglas. I'm Freddie Coleman, the afternoon cool known as Freddie and Harry, on a New York City Play Day, honoring the New York Knicks, right, make the NBA Finals for the first time since 1999 on Sirius XM Channel 80, as well as tune in, tell your smart speakers, well to play ESPN Radio. They await the winner of the Western Conference Finals. 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So while they can sing New York, New York HD, who do you like to win Game 5 tonight and take a 3-2 series lead involving the Spurs and the Thunder?
1: Even though this game is going to be in Oklahoma City, I have extreme faith in the San Antonio Spurs. A lot of people thought because they're so young that they had to go through those growing pains. Every time they faced adversity throughout this playoff run that they're on, they've answered the bell. Now is the time for them, I would say, to build off what they were able to accomplish in Game 4 and choke out Oklahoma City. I'm going with Victor Wembanyama, the best player in the league, something that we have never seen before. San Antonio wins Game 5 on the road.
0: Well, Shai Gilgeous-Alexander, the Oklahoma City Thunder guard, who did not have the best of times in Game 4, wants to make sure that Game 5 does not become a repeat of Game 4.
2: Whether you win or lose, you want to learn the lessons from the game. And when you lose, they're a little bit louder. The lessons are a little bit louder, and that's just how we view it. Like, you want to learn through the wins, but sometimes you lose, and you gotta get better. In a series, that's what it's about, getting better and being better when you're done the series and you were to start the series and giving yourself a chance. That's what we focus on.
0: He has to elevate his team around him against a very physical defense that we saw in Game 4 that we've seen all series long, involving the San Antonio Spurs, which means your SGA, who I believe is going to have superstar manners tonight. I don't have any doubt in my mind he's going to get anywhere from 30 to 37 points. I think he falls in that window. But the second best play tonight for the Oklahoma City Thunder has to be the bench, because they've been the story in the series. In Game 3, that bench scored 76 points. I said, we're not going to see that again. But you can't go from 76 points in Game 3 to 34 points in Game 4. That's got to be anywhere from 45 to close to 50 points. You're not scoring 76 points off the bench the rest of the series. However, the second best play tonight is not going to be Chet Holmgren. If Jalen Williams plays, it's not going to be him. It better be that Spurs, that Oklahoma City bench, HD, even though Shai Mitchell more than likely is not going to play the rest of the series dealing with a calf strain.
1: Yeah, I would say a guy that has been consistent for the most part throughout this playoffs for Oklahoma City, Alex Caruso. Can he have a performance not exactly like he had in Game 1, in which he had, I think it was 30 points, if I'm not mistaken,
0: 31.
1: But can he have anywhere between 23 and 27 points in this Game 5? That's going to be desperately needed. Of course, if J-Dub is not available to go and play. So I'm going with Alex Caruso. You have to be dynamic in Game 5.
0: I think Oklahoma City finds a way to make it a Game 5 win, but it would not surprise me if the San Antonio Spurs win. And I think if the Spurs win, it could be a double-digit victory because of the way the defense and SGA and Chet Holmgren don't know what you're going to get from him. 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
3: They may not be the top stories of the day
4: in other news,
3: but you need to be in the know. This is In Other News.
0: This is how popular Victor Wembanyama is now. His one-of-one number 2023-2024 Panini Prism Black Card has sold for $5.11 million in a private sale via Fanatics Collect. That's what they confirmed to ESPN. It is by far the most ever spent on a Wembanyama card and the fourth and 11th most spent on a basketball and a sports card, respectively.
1: I would say this. If you can get $5 million for that card right now, I would have waited a lot longer before I sold it at this moment.
0: Sometimes you got to cash out if you need the money.
1: Yeah, that's a good point. But I'm also going to I'm about to start going through cards and see if I can find me a Victor Wembanyama card, too.
0: Good idea. And make sure you put that in.
1: Try to get him to sign it, too.
0: Make it in a place of safekeeping to make sure that card is in pristine condition. Amber and Ian comes your way next after the Game 5 of the Western Conference Finals involving the Spurs and OKC. This has been Freddie and Harry in the mighty ESPN Radio. Take care. God bless. As always, sell, sell, sell.
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18: I'm Ed Benkin. There is news for the NFL. According to ESPN's Adam Schefter, Packers receiver Josh Jacobs was arrested this morning and booked on 5 charges. They included battery and domestic abuse and criminal damage to property. Jacobs has denied the allegations through his attorney. Agents have told Adam Schefter Pro Bowl receiver Nico Collins of the Texans have agreed to an adjusted contract that guarantees his salary through the next 2 seasons. It includes a $9 million increase this year and $8 million increase.

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